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This program is called Turbo Chime Bomb. We play rock and roll on this show. Me, my name is Johnny Gramercy, your host, your selector, your DJ, whatever. I got a full satchel of rock and roll for you for the next hour. You're going to hear Stiff Richard. You're going to hear Turbo Negro. You're going to hear new music from Good Intention and a whole lot more. Mucho, mucho más, right? Let's get you started with Japan Punk from the band Glitterfast. They're from, well, you guessed it, Japan. And thank you so much for coming past. We come together to rejoice in togetherness and music and love. Just kidding. Fuck that hippie stuff.

Started off the set with Japan Punk by the band Glitterfast from Tokyo, Japan, from their self-titled EP out on Slovenly Recordings. From Tokyo, we went over to Warsaw, Poland for Poison Heart and their tune called Your Generation. Turbo Jugend band, by the way. And then we wrapped up the set there with the Crisps with Drag Down. The band claims that there are humming and other noises on the recording due to a haunting in their own music studio, Stu Studio. It's called, and I haven't heard it yet, but I'm gonna listen again. All right, Turbo Time Bomb, we're gonna keep it going, we're gonna keep the train barreling down the tracks. This tune is, oh, it's new music from the band Good Intention. This tune is called Sell Today, Beg Tomorrow.

Herbo Tambam. We started off the set with Good Intention, the latest single from the band's upcoming debut full length. The tune is called Sell Today, Beg Tomorrow, and there's a pretty decent animated video for that tune as well if you want to check it out. Good Intention with Sell Today, Beg Tomorrow. Right after that, we heard the Riffs, White Line Kids, 7-inch on a Tombstone Records. An autobiographical tune about the band living in poverty, battling substance abuse, and navigating, like, you know, basically a broken home street scene. And then we wrapped up the set with the Boars, kind of San Francisco's high energy and highly sleazy garage, or what now type of band. The tune was called You're Worth Your While by the Boars. That brings us right up to present time. Hey, check this out. You can always follow along with the playlist. We post the playlist on our Instagram page before every program. You can find us on Instagram at Turbo Time Bomb Radio. At Turbo Time Bomb Radio. All right, let's keep it going. Drunk Moms from Melbourne, Australia, of course. And the tune's called Time to Come Back on Turbo Time Bomb.

0: That was Eddie Current Suppression Ring. Eddie Current Suppression Ring with Yo Yo Man. All four members of that band met working at the same vinyl pressing plant in Victoria, Australia. Right before that, we heard Anti-Fashion with Drag Me Down, featuring members of Midnight Dogs and Street Walkin' Cheetahs. And we start off the set with Drunk Mums from Melbourne, Australia. Time to Come Back was the name of the tune from their eventual Ghost EP out in 2011. All right, loved ones, we got plenty more music for you, but do me a favor, stay close. We'll be right back after these words from our friends about some goods and services.
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Hey, welcome back to Turbo Time Bomb. What's happening? On with the music. The Dirty Rogues is a three-piece outfit out of Shomiki Tazawa, Tokyo. I'm surprised I got that out. Please forgive the mispronunciation. A Tokyo band, this tune's called Fura Fura, here on Turbo Time Bomb.

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right, Turbo Time Bomb. That was some sounds of St. Louis MI, courtesy of the band Still Animals. Unplug the Machines was the name of the tune from their 2024 eponymous debut. Then right before that, we heard Turbo Negro with Sailor Man from 1996's Ask Cobra. You can hear some yelling and carrying on in the background a little bit due to them doing live recording, live room recording. And then we start off the set with Dirty Rogues out of Tokyo. Fiora Fiora is the name of that tune. By the way, you can follow along with the playlist. We post it on our Instagram page. You can find us on Instagram at Turbo Time Bomb Radio. At Turbo Time Bomb Radio. Next up, Stiff Richards. This tune is called Bad Disease.

Turbo Time Bomb. We started the set with Stiff Richards, Bad Disease, from their 2019 disc, Dig, which is pretty much a wall-to-wall banger, the whole disc. But after that, we heard Modern Kicks by the Exploding Hearts, a stellar band that tragically was cut short due to a tour bus multi-fatality accident. And then we wrapped up the set there with Waiting for the Whip by the Twisted Teens, in a garage punk genre which boasts thousands of bands, really. This big, easy band kind of stands unique, really good. Twisted Teens. That brings us right up to present time. Here, now, us. Next up, the King-Ons out of Japan. This tune's called Record Store, here on Turbo Time Bomb.

The Sleazies with Glue Sandwich, Mr. Jamie Sleaze and his wife, Jenny Hurricane, and a bloke or two called the Sleazies. Right before that, we heard the King-Ons out of Japan with Record Store. Loved ones, we're just about to wrap up the program. Thank you so much for coming past Turbo Time Bomb. I'm going to leave you with one more. My name is Johnny, by the way, Johnny Gramercy, your host, your selector, your DJ, whatever. And we only play the finest and skeeziest, sleaziest, and greasiest rock and roll on this program. All right, next up, Rocket City Riots. They're going to close us out with their tune, All I Got. It's the opening track on their Middle Age Suicide disc. Thank you so much again for coming past, and we will speak to you next week. Adios.

0: This is the generation who grew up and forgot to lead their lives. They were so busy watching reality. The media became their only reality. And I own their world of flickering shadows. I don't create it. I own it.
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0: old Mother Hubbard went to the cupboard to get her poor, hungry, starving dog a bone. 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

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Watch this. This is the heavy, heavy monster sound. The nuttiest sound around. So if you're coming off the street and you're beginning to feel the heat, well, listen, Buster, you better start to move your feet to the rockin'est, rock-steady beat of madness.

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0: is something higher. I mean, it's not where we are dealing with the reality of what's going to happen. It's something higher than man's own personal little vexation and pride self. This is something where no man can stop, because all nation are going to gather and all nation are going to say yes, I'm right. And some plenty will die, you know. But there is people who daily will want it and no sense for them one, which is the truth, the right to live, you know. Which when you check the right to live, the right to live is to have the right vibe. The right vibe comes from Rasta.
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0: me to do my tribute to Elvis? 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
1: 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We're a little bit naughty. We've never met a rule we didn't break. Actually, we didn't just break the rules. We chopped them up into tiny pieces and buried them in the middle of the desert, where they bloody well belong.
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0: 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The media became their only reality. And I own their world of flickering shadows. 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

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'Cause it's cold on the dark side of fame.

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0: I seen a bear so powerful that it snapped a man's body in half with his huge jaws. I seen a badger with paws as big as frying pans. Now that ripped your face right off. Right off. There's nothing you can do with that. Just rip it off. Once there was a hawk that swooped down from the sky. And plucked a man's eyeballs out of its sockets. The fellow was screaming, I'm blind! I can't see! I can't get it off! I can't get it off! Twice when I was fishing.
1: Hunt! I think you're scaring the men.
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0: 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I play the best of new wave, punk, alternative, and everything in between. 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

0: We have bought a record for you. Would you like to listen to it? After you have played the record, you might have a little snack with ice cream and cake.
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I hate you one and all, and I hate you one and all. Damn your eyes. I killed a man, they said, so they said. I killed a man, they said, so they said. I killed a man, they said, and I smashed in his head, and I left him laying dead. Damn his eyes. But a swinging, I must go, I must go.

You got a copy on me, Pigpen? Come on. Oh, negatory, Pigpen. There ain't no way out except for that one Atlantic Ocean. Now listen, drop them hogs off in Omaha and get over here in the short, because it definitely looks like we got us a problem. Bears to the left, bears to the right, we didn't have no place to go. They had us backed up clean to the shore, and them cab over peats don't float. I says, Pigpen, I got me a good idea. Them friends of Jesus gonna save us. So praise the Lord, Mr. Ford, and follow that microbus 10-4.

0: sank about 110 of them. I says, Big Pen, they just didn't have no faith. They definitely gone 10-7. By the time we got into that Piccadilly town, about half of them was lost at sea. I says, break 1-9 for a 10-33. What we got was the cotton pick of BBC.
1: Hey, say, Faversham, looks like the Americans have got themselves another bloody convoy.
2: Ho, ho, ho, and a thousand drops gonna take up after the rubber duck. Yo, ho, ho, and a lots of luck round the world with a rubber ducky.
1: Good heavens, look at them all. Half of them are sinking in the Thames. Hello, some of our truck chaps are assisting them.

0: Ben, this here's the ultimate slab, because there goes a Mercedes truck. He says break 1-3 for the strudel machine. He just blew the doors off in the duck. How about it?
1: Oh, sounds terrible, duck. We are receiving word to word, but the speed limit of the Autobahn is 12 nickels. You travel too slow, but duck. We're going to see you around. We're going to be the same.
0: Well, we stopped for a coffee at West Berlin. The British had 100-mile key. I says, pay pan from here on, it's wall-to-wall bear. It says, bash the wall, we're going to see.

0: here must be a place, cause everybody's eating with sticks. He says 10-4, this here is CB land, cause my cattle knob just went crick.
1: Ah, so lovely duck, you have a nice day today, a better day tomorrow. We catch you on trip prop, this one kamikaze Aussie, we gone, sayonara.

0: about 10-4, Big Ben. What's your 20? Australia? Mercy sakes, ain't nothing down there but Tasmanian devils and them Q-Ala bears. What's that? No double nickel limit. We're going to be there in a short, Big Ben. This here's Rubber Dub 10-10 and doing it to it like Pruitt used to do it. To it.
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morning, Bakersfield. I am your host, Verbal Creepy Roger, and this is the Very Sketchy Morning Show. That's right, Bakersfield. Every morning, the Very Sketchy Morning Show guarantees an entire chunk of punk. That's right, 9 out of 10 punk rock doctors agree, and I know you're out there listening. To start your day with an entire chunk of punk. That's right, Bakersfield. We are the only alternative morning show with an entire chunk of punk guaranteed to start your day. And what a day to start is today. So the number, of course, is 661-491-0384. Again, that number is 661-491-0384. Call that number, leave a request. Send a text. Make a dedication. Don't you love anyone, Bakersfield? Isn't there anyone out there that you know listens to the show and you want to let them know you're thinking about them or you care? That's how you do it, Bakersfield, because you send me a request, a dedication. I play it. They hear it. It's like a little love note. It's beautiful. Some of you younger kids didn't catch that. When I was a young verbal, you could make a dedication. Matter of fact, there was an entire movie about that called American Graffiti. If you haven't seen it, watch it. It's a good movie. George Lucas. Had Opie. Yeah. Ron Howard. Yeah, he makes movies too now. So we just listened to Agnostic Front. The song was Never Walk Alone. Of course, they're from New York City. Now, Agnostic Front, they're skins. They shave their head. They're skinheads. Now, people think immediately, oh, is that some kind of thing? No. They are sharps. They are skinheads against racial prejudice. Amazing, because initially the skinhead movement started by people of color, and that's a whole conversation for a later date, and I am not the foremost experienced person to discuss that, but it is just funny how things get reappropriated sometimes. So before that was The Bouncing Souls, I Like Your Mom, one of my favorite Bouncing Souls songs. It's so short, but it's just always a funny song that I've always played for people. And I love the Bouncing Souls. They're from New Brunswick, New Jersey. I've met them before. They are amazing, fun guys. I went with a girl who had like followed them around and seen a bunch of their concerts. And like, she was kind of a pretty girl. And when we showed up, they immediately recognized her and were like on a first name basis with her. Because like, that's how that works. If you're a pretty girl, you're a minor celebrity. You have the same power. So before that was Happy Now. Bakersfield's very own Happy Now. The song was Here We Go Again. I love those guys. I reached out to them and said, hey, you want to come back? And they said yes, but then I never heard from them. I go, what's a good date for you? And then they put me on red. That's how they're so famous now. And you know, they're just so big. They're too big for the Verbal Creepy, Very Sketchy Morning Show. Yeah, I know. That's how it works. They all get big. Cinnamon Roll won't return my calls. So before that was Operation Ivy. The song was Bad Town. Now, I wanted to play this one for the ska show. If you haven't heard the ska show, maybe catch it in a rerun. They always play reruns on Tuesdays and Thursdays. So if you're not listening to the show Monday through Friday, Tuesdays and Thursdays are reruns. You get a full 5 days now of Very Sketchy Morning Show. I hope you enjoy that. You're welcome. And I wanted to play that song, but it just felt like, that's the one that always gets played, and I want to play Unity. And so I was like, you know what, I'm gonna squeeze it into later shows. That was Bad Town. They're from Berkeley, of course, or were from Berkeley, of course. Before that was The Low Budgets. The song was Poser Punk from 2003 from Philadelphia, Pennsylvania. I love me some Low Budgets. Now, the lead singer, Joe Jack Talcum, Joe Girano, of course, of the Dead Milkmen. I met him once, and I was enamored. I was like, wow, he's real. You know, it was early 2000s when they were touring with this band, and I was so happy to, like, meet one of the people I saw on MTV as a kid and loved the band and loved the music. Bitchin' Camaro, one of my favorite all-time songs. Before that was Cheap Perfume. The song was It's Okay to Punch Nazis. Anyone that tells you it's not, it's probably a Nazi. Go ahead and give them a punch.
Before that was Bad Brains. I do not endorse violence, but sometimes it's necessary. Before that was Bad Brains, Don't Bother Me, from Washington, D.C. That song was from 1996. Where does the time go? And we started off this punk chunk with a listener suggestion from Eldon. Thank you very much, Eldon. I didn't know about this band, but he just like premised it with, it's members of TSOL and the Gun Club. And I was like, oh, you had me sold when you said that. So the song was Hate. They're from Huntington Beach. Now, it's Jack Grissom of the True Sounds of Liberty and Bill Persons of the Gun Club, but also the Weirdos.

And just a reminder, we have a special guest today, an interview with comedian Nathaniel Webb, or as I know him, Nate Dogg. Yeah, well, he let me call him Nate Dogg. So let's get back to the music here. 103.5 FM, Savage Radio, radio for people who hate radio. No, he specifically told me to call him Nathaniel. I just wanted to pretend I was close. He was in my house.

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0: 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The number is 661-491-0384. Again, the number is 661-491-0384. 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We have listeners who subscribe and, you know, donate to our Patreon. And it really keeps the lights on and helps us do all this rad music and keep this station going. Because we are not owned by a large corporate conglomeration. We are sponsored by listeners like you. Sorry, PBS. So we just listened to Wilco, one of my favorite all-time bands ever. The song was Ashes of American Flags from 2001. They're, of course, from Chicago, Illinois. Illinois. And I got to say, they were like a little bit doing a little avant-garde with the noise at the end. And I was a little on the line and I go, no, I like this song. I've always liked this song. I'm going to play this song. And Wilco, of course, is military, you know, CB trucker for Will Comply. You know, it's Will Comply. I mean, people will say it, not realize it. There was a popular cartoon in the 1960s called, well, I wouldn't say popular, but there was a cartoon called Roger Wilco. You know, it's like walkie-talkie speak. It's like Roger Wilco over and out. So Roger means received. Wilco means Will Comply. So that means that you are acknowledging somebody's request. I was in the military, sorry. I learned all this stuff. And it's really annoying when your name is Roger and you just keep hearing Roger all the time. I wish they'd picked another name. Before that was Ned's Atomic Dustbin. You don't want to do that. I dug it. It was like a London indie band. I don't know. New to me. So before that was MJ Letterman. The song was She's Leaving You from Asheville, North Carolina. Also new to me. And before that, Sorry, Perfect. The song was perfect. Not well, I mean, I'm sure there's some problems with the song, but I mean, the song's title was perfect. The band is Sorry. They're from London as well. So that was a little nice block of indie music. I was kind of in that mood, in that little kind of, you know, definitely wearing my shirts from the Goodwill while listening to that music. We're going to listen to everyone's favorite part of the show. Everyone always comments on this. You know what time it is, Bakersfield.
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2: 103.5 FM KSVG Savage Radio. I am Verbal Creepy Roger, and with us today we have normally weatherman Chip on shoulder, but he's filling in for our on-the-scene correspondent. Chip is at the parade downtown. What do you see, Chip?
3: There's a lot of sticky, smelly, stupid people here. Just so many stupid people.
2: I mean, like, the kids got to be having a really good time. It's for the children.
3: I guess I'm just kind of hanging over here in an alleyway, man. I can't be around all that.
2: Oh, well, I mean, like, traditionally you should be, like, neat closer to the parade.
3: I'm actually probably closer to a bar than I am the parade. I can see it kind of from where I am. It looks like they're doing good.
2: Oh, okay, well,
3: like, they keep, like, walking and stuff. I don't know.
2: Yeah, they do walk in parades. Okay, that does add up. All right, well, there you go, people. Chip on shoulder on the scene for the parade downtown here in Bakersfield, 103.5 FM KSVG Savage Radio.
3: Are you going to be able to, like, pick me up?
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3: Oh, okay. Well, I'm not going to be sober when you get here.
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I'm Verbal Creepy Roger, and this is the second half of the Very Sketchy Morning Show. 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

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This is the Very Sketchy Morning Show, and I'm your host, Verbal Creepy Roger. You just listened to the 80s at 8-ish, and we listened to The Plimsolls. The song was millions of miles away from 1983. They were from Paramount, California. This song was used in the movie Valley Girl with Nicolas Cage from 1983 as well. That movie sticks with me. There's a lot of great like scenes from that movie, and I don't know. It was one of those movies that, when I was a kid, that was always on TV, it feels like sometimes. And then a young Nicolas Cage. Before that was the House Martins. The song was I Can't Put My Finger on It from 1987. They're from Hull, UK. And before that, Big Country. I'm in Big Country from 1983. They're from Dunfermline, Scotland. And I dug it. I was in a mood. It was a little kind of more deeper cut stuff. And I mean, not that Big Country wasn't popular in its heyday, but before that, the Smithereens, In a Wall of Sleep. From 1986, they're from New Jersey. Do love me some Smithereens. It's a band that I forgot about, and then a listener made a request, and now I've been like really into them lately. So let's get back to the music. But before we do, I want to remind you guys that we have an interview with comedian Nathaniel Webb here on 103.5 FM Savage Radio. 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
1: 103.5 FM Savage Radio. We just listened to Aluminum Behind My Mouth. They're from San Francisco, California. If they were from England, though, they'd be aluminium. And I can say that word better than aluminum. So before that was Black Keys. The song was The Night Before from Akron, Ohio. And we started off the music block with Eagles of Death Metal. The song was Wanna Be in L.A. They're from Palm Desert, California. I can't think of any other bands from Palm Desert. I can't think of anything in Palm Desert except the palms in the desert. Well, we have an interview. I hope you enjoy it. I know I had a great time. Love this comedian. I saw him at The Well, which if you haven't been to The Well yet, amazing venue. And I thought he was one of the better comedians there. And when I talked to the Anthonys, Anthony Hadaway and Rivers, he was the first comedian that they brought up and said, hey, you should have him on the show. And I reached out to him. I wasn't ready. And I finally got a little section for him. And I go, you know what? I reached out to him and he was immediately receptive. And he was an amazing guest. Good house guest. Great guy. So I'm going to go ahead and play that. I hope you enjoy it as much as I did.
2: You already told me what you're doing.
1: All right. 103.5 FM Savage Radio. I am your host, Verbal Creepy Roger. And with me today, as promised, we have a special guest, comedian Nathaniel Webb.
3: How are you, Roger?
1: Oh, you're doing my voice. Are you an impressionist?
3: No.
1: Oh, you just thought that it would be a good way to start the show, huh?
3: I'm drinking your beer.
1: Oh, is it the beer that's been giving you this voice this entire time? So, Nathaniel is a local comedian. I've had Anthony Rivers and Anthony Hadaway on the show before, and they recommended you. They said, he's a funny guy. I should have you on.
2: That's awesome. Those are the sweetest guys. And it's not, how did you pronounce Anthony's last name? It's Hadaway.
1: Hadaway.
2: Yeah.
1: Who?
2: Anthony.
1: But does he know Hadaway? Is that like How to Train Your Dragon?
2: No. But that's just how he likes pronouncing his last name. Okay. He's really specific about that. He's like,
1: there's a reason they call me Verbal. It's not, yeah. You know how they call a bald man, you know, you call him Harry or you call a tall man Tiny?
2: Good looking.
1: Yeah.
2: Confident.
1: Well, I mean, they could have called me good
2: looking.
1: Makes
2: a lot of money.
1: Yeah, they could have called
2: me. You're not bald, though.
1: I'm not. That's why they don't call me, you know.
2: You have a great set of hair for a 60-year-old.
1: Yeah. See, there you go. Thank you. Close, though. Close. I got that Asian blood, so it's hard for you to clock me. I got a little bit of Asian. So
2: are you telling me you're 290 years old?
1: I'm probably pretty close. So, Nathaniel, you're 23, though.
2: Yeah.
1: And you're from Tehachapi, Kern County native.
2: Yeah.
1: So I saw you at The Well. I've seen you twice.
2: Thank you.
1: You did a really great job. I enjoyed your set. I don't want to spoil it, but, I mean, you had some funny jokes in there. You had a good breakfast today, though.
2: Yeah, I did. I had waffles with peanut butter at my work. I work at a restaurant, so I can get kind of creative with all of those things.
1: Peanut butter. You go peanut butter?
2: Yeah, I go peanut butter.
1: So when you go peanut butter, do you put maple syrup still on it?
2: Yeah, I do.
1: Okay, so you just go completely sweet.
2: Yeah, those two things go fantastic with each other. I go maple syrup, and then I go butter, and then I go...
1: oh, you got to have the butter.
2: And then maple syrup.
1: A compote?
2: All three of those together will kind of just... puts you to sleep a little bit. It's the same as taking two melatonins. If you have pancakes with peanut butter, maple syrup, and butter, you can go to sleep or take a nap or something.
1: Oh, I mean, it'll help you go to sleep or get diabetes, one or the other. I mean, then diabetes makes you sleepy, I'm told.
2: Well, I'm 23, so I haven't even heard that word yet, so I'm not worried about it.
1: Oh, okay. All right, fair enough.
2: Diabetes is not my thing.
1: Yeah, that's true. I'm the one with the Asian blood. You're right. So,
2: what kind of Asian are you, Roger?
1: Can you guess? Do you have that?
2: Yeah, I have that knowledge.
1: Okay, can you do it?
2: Russian.
1: No, that close, though. They are part of the...
2: Hawaiian?
1: No, that's Pacific
2: Islander. You're
1: Filipino.
2: Islander.
1: No. Close,
2: okay,
1: though.
2: Last guess, South Korean.
1: It's Chinese. I got a Chinese grandmother.
2: Are you lying?
1: No, I got a Chinese grandmother. And so get this, I have family that are Armenian.
2: Okay.
1: Obviously, I've got a Hispanic surname, so I am of Spanish descent. I'm via Mexico.
2: Nice.
1: I have a Jewish great-grandmother. We fled a lot of countries. There have been a lot of Holocausts. Some of my ancestors have Holocausted other of my ancestors. So
2: the Armenians.
1: Yeah. So, I mean, I Native American blood as well. You know, it comes with the Mexican.
2: Whoa.
1: You get that free when you're Mexican.
2: I don't know how. So, I think you just said every race in a couple sentences.
1: I wish there was some African American. I honestly, I do, because I'd be taller.
2: They say 200 years in the future, we're all going to look sort of Asian and sort of Mexican.
0: I'm the future.
2: You are what we look like in 200 years from now.
0: It's horrific.
2: I think it looks great.
0: Oh, okay. Well, thanks. So you had a great breakfast. I was talking to you before the show a little bit. You're 23. You've been doing this for 5 years. So you started pretty young, like Chris Rock.
2: Yeah. Oh, I don't think I look like him, but thank you. I appreciate it.
0: A little bit in the eyes.
2: People tell me it's the voice, but I started when I was 18 because I used to be a class clown.
0: So what was the urge? Like, I'm funny. I should get on stage and see how funny.
2: No. It was the opposite. I went to the open mic when I was 18. And I went, wow, everyone here is not funny.
0: Oh.
2: So then I was
0: it the Rocket Cafe?
2: It was, yeah.
0: I didn't even have to.
2: It was a Rocket Shop Cafe I won. I went, nobody here is funny. And then that gave me enough confidence to start writing jokes during my seminars.
0: Nobody there was funny. I was one of those people. That's why.
2: You were one of those people?
0: Once or twice.
2: You made me start comedy.
0: Oh, dude. You're welcome.
2: That's incredible. Thank you so much, Roger.
0: Yeah. So obviously you do put a lot of thought into it. So what's some of your inspiration from? I mean, is it just like one of those real life observation thing, or do you just get a good joke and you have to tell it?
2: I think bow ties that spin and make the noise when you touch them.
0: Ah, good propeller hat too.
2: The red noses that clowns wear, but only the ones that make the noise when you squeeze them.
0: Right.
2: And then I'd say that's pretty much it. I think those are most of my inspirations, but I usually get most of my joke ideas when I'm either in the shower right before I go to bed. I think that's a lot for same for a lot of people.
0: Okay, so it's just but you're good to write them down and like.
2: Yeah, I write them down.
0: So what's your process? Are
2: mindless
0: you
2: or thought.
0: Or is it like your phone? And a lot of guys are using their phone now.
2: I use my phone and I use my regular notes. It depends on how organized the joke is. If it's just mindless thoughts, it'll go on my phone. If I'm organizing it, I'll make a tree graph.
0: So it's like it's like agitating into the notepad.
2: Yeah.
0: So it's like
2: notepad,
0: if it's in your
2: is the fine print. Those are the good jokes. Notepad are the the phone is just like the warm ups.
0: Okay, fair enough. I mean, but you got the process. You've been doing it for 5 years. You do Thursdays, Fridays, Saturdays at the Well if anyone wants to see you up on stage. So how would you describe your humor? Like what kind of...
2: I think my humor is if you take just every single comedian that you like and then just put it together, but at a rookie level.
0: I think you're past the rookie level. I think if you can be asked to come back to the comedy club, I think you're past rookie. I mean, I think I think you're past. You've turned in your rookie status. You're in a meeting, intermittent. Uh-huh. Yes, you're intermittent.
2: Intermittent fasting.
0: I tried that. I lost 5 pounds. It's good. I did the egg fasting.
2: You lost
0: too.
2: 5 pounds.
0: I got it right back though after I started eating.
2: Good
0: again.
2: For you,
0: yeah,
2: man.
0: Yeah. Well, I'm trying to.
2: You're looking strong.
0: I'm.
2: But I'll tell
0: better.
2: You what, I got passed at the Well Comedy Club. It's a big deal. I got the shirt and everything. There's only a couple of us in that lineup. They hung my picture up in the hallway. That tells me that I'm at least doing something right, you know? And I would describe my humor as random but punchy.
0: I get that.
2: Thank you.
0: I'm trying to think, too, because, like, you know, the best way to describe people, aside from you, like, doing your act, which I hate when they do that on a radio show. They make a comedian do their act.
2: Yeah.
0: It's like, that's not what it's for.
2: Okay.
0: Yeah, but I'm having trouble, like, pinning down who I could compare you to. Because, like...
2: Good.
0: I wanted to almost say a little bit of Louis C.K., but, like, less handsy and feely, I would say, probably, than Louis C.K., right?
2: Nope.
0: Oh, okay. All
2: definitely right. Handsy.
0: You ask first, though, right? You'd be like, hey, you mind if I do this before?
2: I asked twice.
0: Oh, you asked twice. You get them to sign a waiver first, right?
2: Yeah.
0: Yeah, you get it written in black and white. They can't sue.
2: Paper always works, or digital contracts always work. You can send them a digital contract over Snapchat, and that usually works as well.
0: Oh, okay. Yeah. Well, I learned something new. I've been just doing it the old-fashioned way with carbon copies.
2: That's boring. Yeah, you got to upgrade your game. You're not doing it right.
0: I am older, and you know, but I am an old creep, so.
2: Dude, you talked about cats. There's a cat right there.
0: Yeah, I've got 14 of them. There's Beausejour, there's Whiskey, Dorian, Cleo, Oliver. You know, a lot of people think he's named after Oliver and Company. He's actually named after Oliver North. You know, he used to work for Reagan. So my mom used to work for Reagan, so she knew Oliver North. And
2: that's incredible.
0: Yeah.
2: Does she know the answer to a couple conspiracies?
0: Maybe if she's around, you can ask her. Okay. Well, what do you? I asked you a little bit what kind of your hopes and dreams are, and you're like, I don't really have any. But then you mentioned you're moving to Los Angeles.
2: Yeah, man, I just want to achieve the best version of my art. I don't know what it is, but I'm just trying to you know, do it. I had a couple of people recommend that I should go to Los Angeles, so I'm moving there, and I'm just going to see what happens there.
0: I can definitely see that happening for you. Have you been down there to any of the clubs yet?
2: Yeah, I've been to a couple clubs down there. I haven't done anything fantastic or nothing like that, but I've gone guest spots at some of the clubs down there.
0: And, already a guest spot.
2: Huh?
0: So you're not even doing the open mics. You just switched to guest spots in LA already, huh?
2: Well, no. I've done open mics in Los Angeles as well. That's, I would say, 98% of it. But I've had some cool guest spots as well at the Ice House and the Comedy Store as well. It's been a lot of fun.
0: But, I mean, working at The Well isn't too shabby, too. I mean, you've had some wonderful experiences with some of the comedians there. I mean, we've got some big names that have come through The Well.
2: Absolutely. I've got to meet some of those people as well.
0: I was going to say, who have you had the pleasure of working with?
2: Chris D'Elia.
0: Okay.
2: And Craig Conant, Russell Peters.
0: Oh, amazing.
2: Who are some other? Greg Fitzsimmons.
0: Oh, I like him.
2: Jeremiah Watkins.
0: Which one would you say was the biggest impression on you? Like, maybe not necessarily the biggest name, but the one where you're like, wow, he's really talented.
2: Man, none of them are really talented, but I would say Judge. Jim Norton. Norton. Yeah.
0: He's quick. I
2: didn't get to meet him personally, but he blew me away. He's so much better in person than he is online.
0: Oh, he's very fast.
2: Yeah.
0: He can almost do the stream of consciousness. He's got his
2: clever.
0: Yeah, he's also
2: a shout out to Jeffrey Asmus.
0: So who are your favorite comedians in town though?
2: In town?
0: Yeah. Who do you like in town?
2: Dude, that is the worst question ever.
0: Okay, I'll let you. Don't do it. Don't do it because you might hurt somebody's feelings.
2: No, I'll do it.
0: Oh, you're going to do it?
2: Yeah, I'll do it.
0: You want to hurt their feelings?
2: No, I'll say it.
0: You got to pick an Anthony, though.
2: No. Number two is going to be Joe Morley.
0: Okay, so we should look out for these guys.
2: Like, yeah.
0: If you see them at The Well, you definitely want to see these guys.
2: Number three is Daniel Baltazar.
0: Okay.
2: Number four is Stevie Summers.
0: Oh, you made this list. You have numbers.
2: Yeah. I have it all down on a corkboard in my room.
0: It's next to the people that you're going to kill and then people that are funny.
2: Number five is Danny.
0: Okay, yeah.
2: Number six is Aerith. She's this new girl that's only done it twice, but she has a lot of potential. And then number one is obviously going to be Daniel Betts, the owner of the club. And he paid me to say that. I got to pay Rachel's not saying that.
0: Oh, nice. Congratulations.
2: He's the funniest guy there for sure. He's hilarious. I'm sorry, I'm not allowed to cuss, am I?
0: No, but we'll bleep that out.
2: Okay.
0: So we're not going out live or anything like that, so that'll just be a really cool bleep.
2: I just want to say that's how passionate I am about how funny he is, the owner of the club, Daniel Betts.
0: Oh, he is. I've seen him before the club, and a friend of mine, actually, who works on the show with me, has had him on one of his shows back in the day, so... Yeah,
2: I just want to clarify the distance of skill between Daniel Betts and my second place favorite comedian in the open mic scene is the distance between the sun and the earth. He's so many records in front of us, you know?
0: Yeah, I mean, well, he's been doing it a while, so it's great that there's a nice venue in town. I was a little aloof when they were over on White Lane. I went there, and I was just like, it's the tall ceilings threw me off. But now where you guys are at is perfect.
2: What do you mean aloof?
0: I was just like,
2: aloof is like a, that means that, like, that tells me you're on mushrooms or?
0: Sometimes. I mean, I'm sober now, but I mean, this was a long time ago.
2: Good for you, man.
0: You
2: lost 5 pounds, you gained 5 pounds, and you're sober.
0: Yeah. Well, I mean, I've lost more than that, but I mean,

0: But I mean, you guys do fill the house. I mean, you wouldn't be able to fit them. I mean, if you were
1: We got to stack them that way. That's how we fit as many people.
0: I mean,
1: as
0: you guys are probably thinking about just like stacking people on top of the tables in the future.
1: Yeah, we have them sit on the table sometimes. Sometimes stand. We'll have a couple sit in the basement. We'll just give them walkie-talkie and listen to the show. We try to cram them in as best as we can when we have a sold-out show or something like that.
0: Yeah, it's a good room though, is my point. And if people want to see like some good comedy. And I'm not talking about like open mic night at freaking a bar or, you know, like, oh, they're trying to do comedy out of a strip mall. It's a good spot.
1: Or like a restaurant.
0: Yeah. Which, I mean, I've seen
1: some. And people are eating shrimp cocktails.
0: I've literally did that with Anthony Hadigui recently in Delano.
1: Oh, really?
0: I was eating a shrimp cocktail while he was doing comedy. It was delicious.
1: Oh, well, that's
0: his comedy.
1: So that's the point. You were focusing on the shrimp cocktail and not Anthony's incredible jokes.
0: Yeah, but they were good. They were good.
1: So that holds you back. Yeah.
0: No, and I totally get that. That's why you guys
1: can't. And there's a waiter, and she'd be like, are you guys done with this drink, or should I move on to the next one? Or do you guys want desserts? Or? And then you're trying to watch Anthony say his closer, which always kills, you know?
0: Yeah, and he's very talented. I could tell. It was just a little different. There's a different vibe. But I think they're doing it right at the Well, and I've been saying it before. Like, if you want to see a true, real comedy show, you definitely want to get to the Well.
1: Yeah.
0: Downtown.
1: Yeah.
0: So
1: we're kicking right into a roast battle this Saturday, which this has come out after that. But we have roast battles every single month there, which is
0: They're moving it to Saturday.
1: Yes, I believe so. It's always okay. Saturday.
0: Was it? I thought
1: battles.
0: It was Thursday. No. I'm thinking of something else. There was something else on Thursday.
1: There's open mic night.
0: Your open mic nights
1: by Anthony Hadigui
0: on Thursdays. Yes. So if you have that itch, you're the funny guy in the office, or you think you're funny in high school, and you really want to find out. You can get on stage, right?
1: Yeah.
0: Yeah, it's how's the turnout for those? I haven't really been to one. I'm kind of curious.
1: 300, 400. Wait, hold on, I lost my headphones. I would say about 40 comedians and then usually about 40 crowd members. So there's usually about, you know, it's up and down. It's a constant wave.
0: Okay,
1: it changes over times, but I think last week we had about 35 crowd members, 25 comedians or something like that.
0: That's pretty good for anything in Bakersfield, but for an open mic night. But I mean, to have that many comedians, people coming down from the Bakersfield. I mean, so you got your regular comedians that are just trying to get their stage time to work out. Mm-hmm. But do you guys get those like kind of people that have no business doing stand up?
1: Yeah, but that's the beautiful part about them,
0: that's,
1: you know?
0: That's what I was telling
1: the
0: Anthony.
1: The characters to the scene, they add nutrition to the open mic, you know? You can't just have a killer after killer after killer. That's not possible, one. And two, it's not an open mic, you know? It's
0: right.
1: Got to be a... It's got to be kind of an exclusive experience of just wildness after another. We had four people do it for the very first time last Thursday. So if you wanted to try it out, it's easy. You know, we do it every week.
0: Every once in a while, you get somebody that's really talented that has never done it. And then you don't see them again. They do it once and then they were really good. And then you don't see them again.
1: Yeah, we've had a couple of those.
0: And then you have those ones that are really bad, but they come every time.
1: Yeah.
0: Yeah.
1: Absolutely, because those people need it the most.
0: Yeah, well, I mean, it's the love. It's the chasing of the dragon. It's that one time you got to laugh, and then you just keep going back for more.
1: I think it's the most heart rush, it's the most adrenaline in one person's blood with the least amount of effort. All you have to do is walk up on stage, and it's the most nerve-wracking social experience of your entire life. And if you can achieve it once, you want to do it again, and that's the itch. You're achieving something as great as parachuting out of the sky, or, you know, doing a new drug, or kissing a girl for the very first time. That emotion you can get by just walking up on stage in front of a bunch of people. And it doesn't make sense, but it happens every time. And if you can do it once, you want to do it twice, because you achieve so much in it. You know, you feel accomplished.
0: That is the best way of saying it that I've heard someone like encapsulate an open mic night. You've thought about this. I've been kind of thinking about going back just for the open mic night. And I was like, I'm kind of thinking about it. I'm thinking about it.
1: Mm-hmm.
0: And my roommate, he used to do stand up. And he's like, why would you want to do that again? And I was like, because it's just I want to do it and get out of my system. And then, yeah. And just
1: it's skydiving for free. You can walk into an open mic and you can get a water and a cookie at the Wall Comedy Club and you can go up in front of people for 3 minutes and say whatever you want. It's
0: so
1: insane.
0: What is your favorite thing about the Well that no other comedy club has? Aside from it being your home club, what's something you think that the Well does better that no other club does?
1: Other than having Daniel Betts as the owner, I would probably say the cookies there. I mentioned that just
0: a second ago.
1: The cookies. Yeah, the cookies are incredible there. And

0: I would say the crowds. The crowds in Bakersfield are...
1: They're laughers.
0: Rowdy.
1: Yeah.
0: They're rowdy.
1: Talkers.
0: Notoriously, we stop laughing fast, which is weird. But we laugh a lot, but we cut the laughter fast for some reason. I don't know why we do that.
1: Yeah, I've noticed
0: that. That's what I've heard from every single headliner that's ever come through the wall, is that we laugh like crazy, but we stop it immediately, which is kind of contradictory. But
1: it can throw people's timing off, too, because they're like usually this, like, okay, I'll let this sit a little bit, and then I get to my next joke. And
0: yeah.
1: But you stopped laughing. Everyone stopped laughing, and they're like, oh, crap, we got to do my next joke. You know, you're supposed to let it sit for a little bit. Well, I think we talked about everything. I'm excited for you to be going to L.A.
0: Thanks.
1: Getting out of Bakersfield. I always tell everyone, get out of Bakersfield. You know, I got away from Bakersfield for a little bit in my early 20s, and I think it does you good.
0: Yeah.
1: It's good. It opens up your mind.
0: If anything, it's life experience. I'll be able to put a period at a few of the sentences that I have in my brain all day. So it's just it's a life experience.
1: Yeah. When you're big and famous someday, you'll have to come back.
0: I won't.
1: Okay.
0: If I'm big and famous, I'll never come back to this place.
1: I'll DM you a lot then.
0: I'll send $500 checks to all my friends, and that's about it.
1: Oh, that's nice of you.
0: Yeah.
1: So I'm a friend now, right?
0: Yeah. Best friend.
1: Well, would you like to say goodbye to Bakersfield before we cut this interview?
0: No.
1: No, you're done?
0: No.
1: Okay. Anything
0: a peace
1: you want?
0: Sign.
1: He's doing a peace sign.
0: And when I walk
1: out. Do you have
0: any
1: last words for the audience?
0: No.
1: Absolutely not.
0: I probably won't do that now.
1: Okay.
0: Follow me on Instagram or something.
1: So, on Instagram, I'm sorry, I didn't write down your socials. So, what's your social on Instagram?
0: It's Nathaniel.C.Web.
1: Okay. So,
0: my name with a C in the middle.
1: Okay. Nathaniel C.
0: Yeah.
1: Dot web. Not dot com.
0: No, no. Dot web.
1: Okay.
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0: No, I'm kidding. Just Nathaniel C. Web.
1: Nathaniel C. Web. Okay. Well, I certainly say it's worth the follow. You've got quite a following already. So I'm hoping to see what LA does for you, and I'll be watching your career. 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
0: 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By listener request, we're having back my good friend, Dick Donald. How you doing, Dick?
2: I'm good. I'm well, Roger. How are you?
0: Well, a listener wrote to me, Periwinkle Bob, and they said they wanted to know more about the penguin people. So I brought you back to talk about the penguin people, who are controlled by the koala people of Kuala Lumpur. I'd like to speak more about the koala people, but I don't have the qualifications.
2: I don't understand what you did there.
0: Oh, well.
2: Was that a joke?
0: Okay, all right. Not all of them are golden. All right, well, go ahead and tell us about the penguin people.
2: Well, penguins are very fascinating. Penguin people are very fascinating. They try to dominate the market by selling cool cigarettes. But unfortunately, cigarette smoking is no longer a thing.
0: Oh, yeah, I do remember that. The little penguin mascot, that makes sense.
2: Did you know that penguins mate for life? And so do the penguin people.
0: Oh.
2: That's the reason they don't have any divorce lawyers.
0: No penguin divorce lawyers. But they must have a thriving industry around weddings, huh?
2: Well, yes. However, they do not sell tuxedos because they already wear them. They're born with them. And by the way, Roger, do you know what the Chinese call these fowls?
0: No, I don't.
2: They call them business goose. They say, "See you!"
0: Wow, your Mandarin's really good.
2: Well, yes, I eat a lot of Chinese food.
0: Well, that is helpful. Wait a minute, are you eating penguins at the Chinese restaurant?
2: My personal life is none of your business, Roger.
0: So how's that dodecahedron pizza coming along?
2: Well, you know, one day at a time. I have a lot of experimentations going on. I have a lot of people on it.
0: Your mom won't let you in the kitchen anymore, will she?
2: Me and my mother have a disagreement about the kitchen. However, I am starting to pay rent. So therefore, I have equal rights to the kitchen. It is a common area.
0: Okay, well, as long as you're not cooking any penguins... 103.5 FM, KSVG, Savage Radio. That was Dick Donald. Would you like to say bye, Dick?
2: Bye, Dick. That's a joke, Roger.
0: That's a joke.
2: I'm saying goodbye to me when I should be saying goodbye to the people is the essence of that joke.
0: Okay. Thank you, Dick.
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0: 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This has been the Very Sketchy Morning Show. I still am Verbal Creepy Roger, and the number is still 661-491-0384. Again, that number is 661-491-0384. Call it anytime. I think people don't understand it. It's a voicemail. You can call it anytime. You can have a few drinkies, get some courage up, leave a voicemail, and we'll play it on the air. It'll be fun. You don't have to wait while the show's on. This show is pre-recorded through the magic of radio. It just feels like it's happening now. So we just listened to Frankie and the Witch Fingers. The song was Sister System. They're from Bloomington, Indiana. Before that was Career Woman. The song was Piano Song from Los Angeles, California. And we did some Presidents of the United States, Lump, from 1995. A little blast from the past. They're from Seattle, Washington. And before that was Cake, Comfort Eagle, from 2001. And of course, they were from Sacramento, California. How could I not play some Cake? Next time I'll play some ice cream, too. It'll be my birthday. Well, we had a guest, wonderful Nathaniel Webb. Check him out, Nathaniel C. Webb on Instagram. Amazing comedian. See him down at the Well Thursdays through Saturdays. Catch him while you can. He's going to Los Angeles soon, and I know he'll do well. I'll be watching. Someday when he's big, you can be like, I heard him interviewed on the radio. So, just as a reminder to everyone out there, people aren't doing okay right now. They're separated and divided by their beliefs, religion, politics, whatever. Just be kind. Don't be a jerk. You've been listening to the Very Sketchy Morning Show. I am Verbal Creepy Roger, over and out. Got the song Bloomington stuck in my head now since we talked about Bloomington, Indiana. So I'm going to leave you with the old 97's Bloomington here on 103.5 FM Savage Radio.
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2: This one is for all the bouncers. 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
1: Be there
0: or be square.
1: Oh, yeah.

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0: I seen a bear so powerful that it snapped a man's body in half with his huge jaws. I seen a badger with paws as big as frying pans. Now that ripped your face right off. Right off. There's nothing you can do with that. You just ripped it off. Once there was a hawk that swooped down from the sky. And plucked a man's eyeballs out of its sockets. The fellow was screaming, I'm blind! I can't see! I can't get it off! 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Twice when I was fishing.
1: Hunt! I think you're scaring the men.
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0: 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You're trailing off. And did I catch a niner in there? 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

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See, the Sega Genesis came out in 1989. The Sega Genesis urged Nintendo into making a Super Nintendo console, which as well had 16.

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